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5: Lows level off around 40 tonight under partly cloudy skies. Winds out of the northwest, 8 to 15 miles per hour. Daytime highs approaching 59 tomorrow, mainly sunny skies. Lows dip down to about 46 tomorrow night, partly cloudy skies. Dry with temperatures well above average Saturday and Sunday, and highs from the upper 70s to the low 80s. For Eagle Country 105.7, I'm Eagle Radio staff meteorologist Laura Lockwood. 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
16: 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And-

0: Hey, it's Fitz from the Country Top 40 Countdown, and Kenny Chesney's sitting on top of country music right now with Carry On. The question is, can he stay there? Because there's some big songs knocking at that door. So turn it up and ride with me all the way to number one this weekend. I'll see you for all the hits on the Country Top 40 with Fitz right here.
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3: Lows level off around 40 tonight under mainly clear skies. Northwest winds 5 to 10 miles per hour. Mainly clear skies again tomorrow. Daytime highs approaching 59. Lows level off around 46 tomorrow night. Partly cloudy skies. Dry and turning much warmer Saturday and Sunday with highs in the upper 70s to the low 80s. For Eagle Country 105.7, I'm Eagle Radio staff meteorologist Laura Lockwood. Right now, it's 52 degrees.

0: Hi, folks. Brian Jundica here from Polka Time America. Got a great show planned for you this weekend, so drop what you're doing if you can and tune in. Right here at Eagle Country that Saturday morning from 8 to 10, and I'll see you then.
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4: Lows level off around 40 tonight under mainly clear skies. Northwest winds 5 to 10 miles per hour. Mainly clear skies again tomorrow. Daytime highs approaching 59. Lows level off around 46 tomorrow night. Partly cloudy skies. Dry and turning much warmer Saturday and Sunday with highs in the upper 70s to the low 80s. For Eagle Country 105.7, I'm Eagle Radio staff meteorologist Laura Lockwood. Right now it's 52 degrees.
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0: Hey, it's Fitz, F-I-T with a Z from the Country Top 40 Countdown. And think about this. There's never been more country music at your fingertips than there is right now. And that is awesome. But Chris Young says it's also changed the game completely for artists trying to get heard. And he's got a really interesting take on where country music is right now. And you're going to hear it this weekend as we count them down together. I'll see you this weekend for all the hits on the Country Top 40 with Fitz right here.
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6: Lows level off around 40 tonight under mainly clear skies. Northwest winds 5 to 10 miles per hour. Mainly clear skies again tomorrow. Daytime highs approaching 59. Lows level off around 46 tomorrow night. Partly cloudy skies. Dry and turning much warmer Saturday and Sunday, with highs in the upper 70s to the low 80s. For Eagle Country, 105.7, I'm Eagle Radio staff meteorologist Laura Lockwood. Right now, it's 48 degrees.

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3: Lows level off around 40 tonight under mainly clear skies. Northwest winds 5 to 10 miles per hour. Mainly clear skies again tomorrow. Daytime highs approaching 59. Lows level off around 46 tomorrow night. Partly cloudy skies. Dry and turning much warmer Saturday and Sunday, with highs in the upper 70s to the low 80s. For Eagle Country 105.7, I'm Eagle Radio staff meteorologist Laura Lockwood. Right now, it's 48 degrees.
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9: Lows level off around 40 tonight under mainly clear skies. Northwest winds 5 to 10 miles per hour. Mainly clear skies again tomorrow. Daytime highs approaching 59. Lows level off around 46 tomorrow night. Partly cloudy skies. Dry and turning much warmer Saturday and Sunday with highs in the upper 70s to the low 80s. For Eagle Country 105.7, I'm Eagle Radio staff meteorologist Laura Lockwood. 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
3: Lows level off around 40 tonight under mainly clear skies. Northwest winds 5 to 10 miles per hour. Mainly clear skies again tomorrow. Daytime highs approaching 59. Lows level off around 46 tomorrow night. Partly cloudy skies. Dry and turning much warmer Saturday and Sunday with highs in the upper 70s to the low 80s. For Eagle Country 105.7, I'm Eagle Radio staff meteorologist Laura Lockwood. Currently 50.
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17: Lows level off around 40 tonight under mainly clear skies, northwest winds 5 to 10 miles per hour. Mainly clear skies again tomorrow. Daytime highs approaching 59. Lows level off around 46 tomorrow night. Partly cloudy skies. Dry and turning much warmer Saturday and Sunday with highs in the upper 70s to the low 80s. For Eagle Country 105.7, I'm Eagle Radio staff meteorologist Laura Lockwood. Right now, 52.

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4: Lows level off around 40 tonight under mainly clear skies. Northwest winds 5 to 10 miles per hour. Mainly clear skies again tomorrow. Daytime highs approaching 59. Lows level off around 46 tomorrow night. Partly cloudy skies. Dry and turning much warmer Saturday and Sunday with highs in the upper 70s to the low 80s. For Eagle Country 105.7, I'm Eagle Radio staff meteorologist Laura Lockwood. Right now, 52.
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7: Lows level off around 40 overnight under mainly clear skies. Northwesterly winds 5 to 10 miles per hour. Daytime highs approaching 59 Friday, mainly sunny skies. Partly cloudy skies Friday night, lows dip down to about 46. Dry with temperatures well above average Saturday and Sunday, and highs from the upper 70s to the low 80s. For Eagle Country, 105.7, I'm Eagle Radio staff meteorologist Laura Lockwood. Currently, it's 52 degrees.
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0: Hey, it's Fitz from the Country Top 40 Countdown, and Kenny Chesney's sitting on top of country music right now with Carry On. The question is, can he stay there? Because there's some big songs knocking at that door. So turn it up and ride with me all the way to number one this weekend. I'll see you for all the hits on the Country Top 40 with Fitz right here.
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He skipped through life 'cause he liked to get stoned, and he threw away the clock.

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4: Lows level off around 40 overnight under mainly clear skies. Northwesterly winds 5 to 10 miles per hour. Daytime highs approaching 59 Friday, mainly sunny skies. Partly cloudy skies Friday night, lows dip down to about 46. Dry with temperatures well above average Saturday and Sunday, and highs from the upper 70s to the low 80s. For Eagle Country 105.7, I'm Eagle Radio staff meteorologist Laura Lockwood. Currently, it's 52 degrees.
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0: Hi, folks. Brian Jundica here from Polka Time America. Got a great show planned for you this weekend, so drop what you're doing if you can and tune in. Right here at Eagle Country that Saturday morning from 8 to 10, and I'll see you then.
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6: Lows level off around 40. Overnight, under mainly clear skies, northwesterly winds 5 to 10 miles per hour. Daytime highs approaching 59. Friday, mainly sunny skies. Partly cloudy skies. Friday night, lows dip down to about 46. Dry with temperatures well above average. Saturday and Sunday, and highs from the upper 70s to the low 80s. For Eagle Country, 105.7. I'm Eagle Radio staff meteorologist Laura Lockwood. Right now, 50.
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0: Hey, it's Fitz, F-I-T with a Z from the Country Top 40 Countdown. And think about this. There's never been more country music at your fingertips than there is right now. And that is awesome. But Chris Young says it's also changed the game completely for artists trying to get heard. And he's got a really interesting take on where country music is right now. And you're going to hear it this weekend as we count them down together. I'll see you this weekend for all the hits on the Country Top 40 with Fitz right here.
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4: Lows level off around 40 overnight under mainly clear skies. Northwesterly winds 5 to 10 miles per hour. Daytime highs approaching 59 Friday, mainly sunny skies. Partly cloudy skies Friday night, lows dip down to about 46. Dry with temperatures well above average Saturday and Sunday, and highs from the upper 70s to the low 80s. For Eagle Country 105.7, I'm Eagle Radio staff meteorologist Laura Lockwood. 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

This is a test of the emergency alert system originating from the Michigan State Police Emergency Operations Center in Lansing. If this had been an actual emergency, such as a tornado, a toxic material release, nuclear plant incident, widespread phone or power outages, or other state or local emergency that affects your safety, official messages would have followed the alert tone. This concludes this test of the emergency alert system.

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7: Lows level off around 40 overnight under mainly clear skies. Northwesterly winds 5 to 10 miles per hour. Daytime highs approaching 59 Friday, mainly sunny skies. Partly cloudy skies Friday night, lows dip down to about 46. Dry with temperatures well above average Saturday and Sunday, and highs from the upper 70s to the low 80s. For Eagle Country 105.7, I'm Eagle Radio staff meteorologist Laura Lockwood. Currently, it's 48 degrees.
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4: Lows level off around 40 overnight under mainly clear skies. Northwesterly winds 5 to 10 miles per hour. Daytime highs approaching 59 Friday, mainly sunny skies. Partly cloudy skies Friday night. Lows dip down to about 46. Dry with temperatures well above average Saturday and Sunday, and highs from the upper 70s to the low 80s. For Eagle Country 105.7, I'm Eagle Radio staff meteorologist Laura Lockwood. Currently, it's 48 degrees.
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6: Lows level off around 40 overnight under mainly clear skies. Winds out of the northwest around 5 miles per hour. Daytime highs approaching 59 Friday, mainly sunny skies. Lows level off around 46 Friday night, partly cloudy skies. Dry with temps well above average Saturday and Sunday, and highs from the upper 70s to the low 80s. For Eagle Country 105.7, I'm Eagle Radio staff meteorologist Laura Lockwood. Right now, it's 45 degrees.
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5: Lows level off around 40 overnight under mainly clear skies. Winds out of the northwest around 5 miles per hour. Daytime highs approaching 59 Friday, mainly sunny skies. Lows level off around 46 Friday night, partly cloudy skies. Dry with temps well above average Saturday and Sunday, and highs from the upper 70s to the low 80s. For Eagle Country 105.7, I'm Eagle Radio staff meteorologist Laura Lockwood. Right now, it's 45 degrees.
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6: Lulls level off around 37 overnight under clear skies. Northwesterly winds around 5 miles per hour. Lots of sunshine Friday. High temperatures reach up to 60. Friday night, lows dip down to about 46. A mix of clouds and sun. Saturday, decreasing clouds by Sunday. Low 80s Saturday, upper 70s by Sunday. For Eagle Country 105.7, I'm Eagle Radio staff meteorologist Laura Lockwood. Right now, it's 37 degrees.
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4: Lulls level off around 37. Overnight, under clear skies, northwesterly winds around 5 miles per hour. Lots of sunshine Friday. High temperatures reach up to 60. Friday night, lows dip down to about 46. A mix of clouds and sun Saturday, decreasing clouds by Sunday. Low 80s Saturday, upper 70s by Sunday. For Eagle Country 105.7, I'm Eagle Radio staff meteorologist Laura Lockwood. Right now, it's 37 degrees.
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2: Mainly clear skies today with daytime highs approaching 60. Winds out of the northeast around 5 miles per hour. Mainly clear again tonight. Lows dip down to about 46. High temperatures reach up to 81 tomorrow. Partly cloudy skies. High temperatures reach up to 79 Sunday under sunny skies. 58 Monday. Chance of rain showers. For Eagle Country 105.7, I'm Eagle Radio Staff Meteorologist Laura Lockwood. Right now, it's 35 degrees.
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0: Hey, it's Fitz from the Country Top 40 Countdown, and Kenny Chesney's sitting on top of country music right now with Carry On. The question is, can he stay there? Because there's some big songs knocking at that door. So turn it up and ride with me all the way to number one this weekend. I'll see you for all the hits on the Country Top 40 with Fitz right here.
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0: Hi, folks. Brian Jundica here from Polka Time America. Got a great show planned for you this weekend, so drop what you're doing if you can and tune in. Right here at Eagle Country that Saturday morning from 8 to 10, and I'll see you then.
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5: Mainly clear skies today with daytime highs approaching 60. Winds out of the northeast around 5 miles per hour. Mainly clear again tonight. Lows dip down to about 46. High temperatures reach up to 81 tomorrow. Partly cloudy skies. High temperatures reach up to 79 Sunday under sunny skies. 58 Monday, chance of rain showers. For Eagle Country 105.7, I'm Eagle Radio staff meteorologist Laura Lockwood. Right now is 35 degrees.
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0: Double shot from Kenny Chesney for you this morning. This is Eagle Country 105.7. Purple Hornets play at the Iron Mountain Mountaineers this evening. Our pregame starts right here at 6:40 tonight. Eagle Country 105.7. 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
1: 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There is a good reason that the American Legion, VFW, and Disabled American Veterans oppose Bergman on this. 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
1: This is not headline news. A horror movie about a mentally deranged mother opens this weekend. It's called The Britney Spears Story. Peter Gabriel is releasing a new album. You know his album, So. This one will be called So What? Aerosmith is staging two comeback concerts in Los Angeles, which means Steven Tyler will be back in the saddle of his Rascal Scooter. And astronomers detected a radio signal from a planet outside our solar system, but they won't go near it because it grazed Uranus. This is not headline news.
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4: Mainly clear skies today with daytime highs approaching 60. Winds out of the northeast around 5 miles per hour. Mainly clear again tonight. Lows dip down to about 46. High temperatures reach up to 81 tomorrow. Partly cloudy skies. High temperatures reach up to 79 Sunday under sunny skies. 58 Monday. Chance of rain showers. For Eagle Country 105.7, I'm Eagle Radio Staff Meteorologist Laura Lockwood. Right now, it's 40 degrees.
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1: The iPhone 18 is out, and the reviews are glowing. Your kids say they've never seen you ignore them for something so sleek. Your spouse says, if you're going to blow the weekend checking fantasy football stats on a phone, this is the one. The guy stuck behind you in traffic says, even though the light turned green, he'd miss it too if he had that to look at while driving. The bags under your eyes say they're actually bigger than when you were hooked on speed during your college wrestling days. And your toilet says never in its life have you dropped something so beautiful into it. The iPhone 18. So technologically advanced, it doesn't just add to your life, it erases it.
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0: 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Jelly Roll, hands up. Good morning.

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6: Mainly clear skies today with daytime highs approaching 60. Winds out of the northeast around 5 miles per hour. Mainly clear again tonight. Lows dip down to about 46. High temperatures reach up to 81 tomorrow. Partly cloudy skies. High temperatures reach up to 79 Sunday under sunny skies. 58 Monday. Chance of rain showers. For Eagle Country 105.7, I'm Eagle Radio Staff Meteorologist Laura Lockwood. Right now, it's 40 degrees.
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0: 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I'm Rachel, 34 right now, and we're on our way into the mid-60s. Great weather for viewing fall foliage. It's gorgeous. John Maison is on the way. Luke Combs, Ronnie Millsap this hour.
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0: We are Eagle Country 105.7, your home for the Cup of Coffee Morning Show. Chris, it's been chilly this morning, but we're going to see 80s over the weekend. Can you believe it? It's going to be very warm, unseasonably warm.

0: Luke Combs rethinking some things. Eagle Country 105.7. Purple Hornets play at the Iron Mountain Mountaineers this evening with the pregame starting right here about 6:40 this evening. Temperatures will be between the 60s, like low 60s. I'm sorry, yeah, low 60s, upper 50s by the time kickoff happens. Let's get our weather forecast in here. And Ronnie Millsap, a stranger in my house.
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3: Mainly clear skies today with daytime highs approaching 60. Winds out of the northeast around 5 miles per hour. Mainly clear again tonight. Lows dip down to about 46. High temperatures reach up to 81 tomorrow. Partly cloudy skies. High temperatures reach up to 79 Sunday under sunny skies. 58 Monday. Chance of rain showers. For Eagle Country 105.7, I'm Eagle Radio staff meteorologist Laura Lockwood. Right now is 39 degrees.
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0: Sunshine's free, Eagle Country 105.7. We'll see plenty of that this weekend. Yes, we will. And highs in the 80s. Can you believe it? Casey Musgraves did a big show in Austin, Texas at the University of Texas campus last night. She's coming up next with Dry Spell.
1: 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Unbelievable. 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I grew up in northern Michigan, went to the Army, learned that respect is looking someone in the eye and keeping your word. Jack Bergman broke his. There is a good reason that the American Legion, VFW, and Disabled American Veterans oppose Bergman on this. 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
0: She's brilliant. She's one of my faves. My name is Rachel. Here's Casey Musgraves. 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

0: Hey, it's Fitz, F-I-T with a Z from the Country Top 40 Countdown. And think about this. There's never been more country music at your fingertips than there is right now, and that is awesome. But Chris Young says it's also changed the game completely for artists trying to get heard. And he's got a really interesting take on where country music is right now, and you're going to hear it this weekend as we count them down together. I'll see you this weekend for all the hits on the Country Top 40 with Fitz right here.
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4: Mainly clear skies today with daytime highs approaching 60. Winds out of the northeast around 5 miles per hour. Mainly clear again tonight. Lows dip down to about 46. High temperatures reach up to 81 tomorrow. Partly cloudy skies. High temperatures reach up to 79 Sunday under sunny skies. 58 Monday. Chance of rain showers. For Eagle Country 105.7, I'm Eagle Radio Staff Meteorologist Laura Lockwood. Right now, it's 39 degrees.
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1: 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I'm Rachel, Eagle Country 105.7. Marquette's Haunted Hayride gets underway October 15th through the 17th. 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
12: Mainly sunny today with daytime highs approaching 60. Winds out of the east around 5 miles per hour. Mainly clear skies again tonight. Lows level off around 46. High temperatures reach up to 81 tomorrow. Sunshine mixed with clouds at times. Bright sunshine Sunday with highs around 79. 58. Chance of rain showers Monday. For Eagle Country 105.7, I'm Eagle Radio Staff Meteorologist Laura Lockwood. Currently 32. 39 degrees.
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0: Hi, I'm Rachel, Eagle Country 105.7. I got Megan Maroney on the way. Don't forget, you get the Megan Maroney exclusive American Girl doll at Target stores this holiday.
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2: 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The scammers were about to get shut down when Congressman Jack Bergman saw an opportunity to make a quick buck for his campaign. 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Unbelievable. Bergman loves to pat veterans on their back when he's here, but he stabs us in the back in Washington. I grew up in northern Michigan, went to the Army, learned that respect is looking someone in the eye and keeping your word. Jack Bergman broke his. There is a good reason that the American Legion, VFW, and Disabled American Veterans oppose Bergman on this. 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
7: One of the most famous Ojibwe people is Basil H. Johnson, a writer and storyteller who was born on the Wasak Sing First Nation in Ontario, Canada. Johnson was raised by his grandparents and grew up speaking the Ojibwe language. He went on to become a teacher and later a writer, publishing several books that focused on Ojibwe culture and history. One of his most famous works is Indian School Days, a memoir that chronicles his experiences at a residential school in Canada. Johnson's writing has been praised for its ability to convey the complexity and beauty of the Ojibwe culture, and he has received numerous awards and honors for his contributions to literature. Johnson passed away in 2015, but his legacy as a writer and advocate for Ojibwe culture lives on.
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3: Mainly sunny today with daytime highs approaching 60. Winds out of the east around 5 miles per hour. Mainly clear skies again tonight. Lows level off around 46. High temperatures reach up to 81 tomorrow. Sunshine mixed with clouds at times. Bright sunshine Sunday with highs around 79. 58. Chance of rain showers Monday. 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
0: Jackson Dean is on with Don't Come Looking. 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

0: 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Carter Faith and Wyatt Flores are coming up with nothing better to do this hour. 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All right, Shaboozy, Cowgirl, you're going to hear that one this hour too. 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
3: Mainly sunny today with daytime highs approaching 60. Winds out of the east around 5 miles per hour. Mainly clear skies again tonight. Lows level off around 46. High temperatures reach up to 81 tomorrow. Sunshine mixed with clouds at times. Bright sunshine Sunday with highs around 79. 58. Chance of rain showers Monday. For Eagle Country 105.7, I'm Eagle Radio Staff Meteorologist Laura Lockwood. Currently is 36 degrees.
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0: She was out on the road with Jelly Roll and also Post Malone for a while. That's Carter Faith right there. I'm Rachel with Dierks Bentley on the way. 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
0: Ed and the ladies are coming up next. 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
3: Mainly sunny today with daytime highs approaching 60. Winds out of the east around 5 miles per hour. Mainly clear skies again tonight. Lows level off around 46. High temperatures reach up to 81 tomorrow. Sunshine mixed with clouds at times. Bright sunshine Sunday with highs around 79. 58. Chance of rain showers Monday. For Eagle Country 105.7, I'm Eagle Radio Staff Meteorologist Laura Lockwood. Currently is 36 degrees.
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2: Mainly sunny today with daytime highs approaching 60. Winds out of the east around 5 miles per hour. Mainly clear skies again tonight, lows level off around 46. High temperatures reach up to 81 tomorrow, sunshine mixed with clouds at times. Bright sunshine Sunday with highs around 79. 58, chance of rain showers Monday. For Eagle Country 105.7, I'm Eagle Radio Staff Meteorologist Laura Lockwood. 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
4: Mainly sunny today with daytime highs approaching 60. Winds out of the east around 5 miles per hour. Mainly clear skies again tonight. Lows level off around 46. High temperatures reach up to 81 tomorrow. Sunshine mixed with clouds at times. Bright sunshine Sunday with highs around 79. 58 chance of rain showers Monday. For Eagle Country 105.7, I'm Eagle Radio Staff Meteorologist Laura Lockwood. 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
1: There's Jake Owen. I was Jack right here on Eagle Country 105.7. Good morning, UP. My name is Mitch Bolo. Welcome back to the lunch special here on this Friday. It's show 164 of 2026, and it says here that today is Curious Events Day. It's also International Beer and Pizza Day, National Digitool Day, National Moldy Cheese Day, National C60 Day, Vet Nurse Day, World Egg Day, and World Post Day. Celebrate accordingly. We have Five Valley on deck. Right now, here's Carly Pierce and Riley Green. If I don't leave, I'm gonna stay. 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

0: There's High Valley. She's with me right here on Eagle Country 105.7. Before that, Carly Pearson, Riley Green, and some Jake Owen back there for you too. My name is Mitch Bolo. This is the lunch special. We're streaming from keepitintheup.com. You can also find us on Facebook. Let's take a look at today's question. What's the grossest thing you've ever seen someone bring to a potluck? What's the grossest thing you've ever seen someone bring to a potluck? I've been to a lot of potlucks, a lot of cookouts, and those are a couple of my favorite words in the English language. You know, I feel like I've definitely had a lot of bad dishes over the years, but nothing really stands out as like the grossest that I've ever seen. I mean, I can't really think of anything. Usually people kind of bring their best. They're like, all right, like this is a potluck, a cookout, gonna bring some good food here. And I feel like a lot of times people deliver. If there's something, I mean, there's some weird salads sometimes people try with, you know, different things. Sometimes I don't like some of the different coleslaws that are out there because they put weird things in there. So, I mean, it's not like, I don't want to call it the grossest thing ever because other people like it. Other people like it and eat it. It's just not my preference. I don't really recall anything where everyone's like, you know, just not touching it at all. Usually, you know, the grocery store salads, like a grocery store potato salad, that's what doesn't get touched. When you have all this good food, a store-bought salad or something you just bought and brought, that's the gross thing. If you're someone that does that, shame on you. Make your own potato salad. Look online. Go on YouTube. There's so many recipes these days and whatnot. No store-bought. No more.
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2: Mainly sunny today with daytime highs approaching 60. Winds out of the east around 5 miles per hour. Mainly clear skies again tonight. Lows level off around 46. High temperatures reach up to 81 tomorrow. Sunshine mixed with clouds at times. Bright sunshine Sunday with highs around 79. 58. Chance of rain showers Monday. For Eagle Country 105.7, I'm Eagle Radio Staff Meteorologist Laura Lockwood. Right now, it's 52 degrees.
3: 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Unbelievable. 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Jack Bergman broke his. There is a good reason that the American Legion, VFW, and Disabled American Veterans oppose Bergman on this. 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

0: There's Kelsey Hart with Love to Be That Guy right here on Eagle Country 105.7. Before that, Blake Shelton and some Reba McEntire back there for you too. My name is Mitch Baldo. This is the Lunch Special. I'm here Monday through Friday from 11 to 2. Checking the calendar here, we have 21 days till Halloween. We have 31 days till Veterans Day. There are 35 days till opening day of hunting season. And we have 46 days till Thanksgiving. Just after this, we'll take a look at sports.
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0: This is Eagle Country 105.7. Let's go over to the sports report, over to Pro Baseball. Let's take a look at the last games here of the division series. Yesterday, the Guardians beat the White Sox 9-5 in Game 4. The series is now tied 2-2. Game 5 is happening tomorrow at 8 o'clock. And then the League Championship Series will begin Sunday at 8 o'clock when the Dodgers take on the Brewers. Here's Joe Nichols, C'est la vie, on Eagle Country 105.7.

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4: Mainly sunny today with daytime highs approaching 60. Winds out of the east around 5 miles per hour. Mainly clear skies again tonight. Lows level off around 46. High temperatures reach up to 81 tomorrow. Sunshine mixed with clouds at times. Bright sunshine Sunday with highs around 79. 58 chance of rain showers Monday. For Eagle Country 105.7, I'm Eagle Radio Staff Meteorologist Laura Lockwood. Right now, it's 52 degrees.
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0: there's Old Dominion. I was on a boat that day right here on Eagle Country 105.7. Hey, welcome to the noon hour here on this Friday. My name is Mitch Polo. You're listening to the lunch special. Coming up in this one, we'll have an LOL and some trailer buzz. Right now, here's the highlights from the late night shows.
1: Producers of The Bachelor are reportedly considering casting a 36-year-old family medicine doctor for the upcoming season. Hopefully, he'll find love and also advise everybody to stay out of the hot tub.
2: Starbucks is exploring a takeover of Chipotle.
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1: New England Patriots quarterback Drake May said he was a little bit skeptical that the moon landing was real and added, quote, "I'm not really sure 200% if we went there or not." So, take it with a grain of salt because he doesn't think percentages are real either.

0: There's Kenny Chesney, Remember Me That Way, right here on Eagle Country 105.7. Before that, Darius Rucker and some Old Dominion back there for you, too. My name is Mitch Bolo. This is the Lunch Special. It's show 164 of 2026, and today is Curious Events Day, International Beer and Pizza Day, National Digitool Day, National Moldy Cheese Day, National C60 Day, Vet Nurse Day, World Egg Day, and World Post Day. Celebrate accordingly. Coming up later this hour, we'll have some trailer buzz for you. Just after this, it's an LOL.
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0: This is Eagle Country 105.7. Before we jump back into the music, it's time for an LOL. We have a fallback time change happening in 2 weeks. Here's comedian Dusty Slay breaking down how we say the time.
7: I don't know why we keep track of time the way we do sometimes, you know? Like the other day, I asked this guy, I was like, hey, man, what time is it? He was like, it's 20 to 4. I was like, listen. If you don't know, just say you don't know. Don't give me some kind of weird math problem. Just because I'm not wearing a watch, you know what I mean? Now I got to take a quiz to get the time. I don't know why we break it down like that, you know? It's not shorter. 20 to 4, 3:40 is about the same, right? We don't break anything else down like that. We're not like, hey, what's this cost? $20 to $8. How old are you? 6 to 40. What month is it? 15 to February. Right?

0: This Saturday, the Finn's Bar and Grill presents Oktoberfest at the Penn. 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It's time to find out what's up on Eagle Radio, brought to you by the Keweenaw-Bay Ojibwa Community College. Regular meetings of Hancock's Alfred Erickson Post, 186 American Legion, take place usually on the first Wednesday of the month. 6 to 7 p.m. social, 7 p.m. meeting with lunch to follow. New members always welcome. 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
10: Mainly clear skies this afternoon with daytime highs approaching 60. Southeasterly winds 5 to 10 miles per hour. Mainly clear skies again tonight. Lows level off around 46. Daytime highs approaching 81 tomorrow. A blend of clouds and sun. Bright sunshine expected Sunday with highs around 79. 61 chance of rain showers Monday. For Eagle Country 105.7. I'm Eagle Radio staff meteorologist Laura Lockwood, currently 54.

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0: There's Mitchell Tenpenny, Ain't My Problem, right here on Eagle Country 105.7. Before that, Taylor Swift and some Julio Iglesias and Willie Nelson back there for you, too. My name is Mitch Bolo. This is the Lunch Special. I'm here Monday through Friday from 11 to 2. Checking the calendar here, we have 21 days till Halloween. There are 31 days till Veterans Day. We have 35 days till opening day of hunting season. And there are 46 days till Thanksgiving. Just after this, we'll have your trailer buzz and more of the best in country.
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0: 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Before we jump back into the music, let's take a look at the trailer buzz here today. This one's called Heartland in Nashville. Fame has a price. When her rising star niece disappears, former country legend Misty Jones is pulled out of hiding and into a world of secrets, betrayal, and danger where no one is quite who they seem. Jessica Chastain stars in Heartland, premiering November 13th.
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4: Mainly clear skies this afternoon with daytime highs approaching 60. Southeasterly winds 5 to 10 miles per hour. Mainly clear skies again tonight. Lows level off around 46. Daytime highs approaching 81 tomorrow. A blend of clouds and sun. Bright sunshine expected Sunday with highs around 79. 61. Chance of rain showers Monday. 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

0: There's Jordan Ranger with Jason L. Dean, Southern Boy, right here on Eagle Country 105.7. Hey, welcome to the 1 o'clock hour here on this Friday. My name is Mitch Polo. You're listening to the lunch special coming up in just a bit here. We'll have the brain strain question, but right now, it's the Not Headline News.
1: This is Not Headline News. A horror movie about a mentally deranged mother opens this weekend. It's called The Britney Spears Story. Peter Gabriel is releasing a new album. You know his album, So. This one will be called So What? Aerosmith is staging two comeback concerts in Los Angeles, which means Steven Tyler will be back in the saddle of his rascal scooter. And astronomers detected a radio signal from a planet outside our solar system, but they won't go near it because it grazed Uranus. This is Not Headline News.

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0: There's Luke Bryan with I See You right here on Eagle Country 105.7. Before that, Gavin Adcock and some Jordan Ranger with Jason Aldean back there for you, too. My name is Mitch Polo. This is the Lunch Special. It's time for the brain strain question here today. It's from the entertainment category of the random trivia generator. Which hugely popular video game featured players completing tasks aboard a spaceship while secretly trying to identify murderous imposters? The answer to your brain strain question just after this.
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0: This is Eagle Country 105.7. Before the break, we gave you a brain strain question. It's from the entertainment category of the random trivia generator. Which hugely popular video game featured players completing tasks aboard a spaceship while secretly trying to identify murderous imposters? Which hugely popular video game featured players completing tasks aboard a spaceship while secretly trying to identify murderous imposters? My boy Adi knew the answer to this one right away. The answer to your brain strain question is Among Us. Among Us is the video game featuring players completing tasks aboard a spaceship while secretly trying to identify murderous imposters. It was released in 2018 and exploded in popularity in about 2020. Among Us. Here's Laura Brinna with Certified on Eagle Country 105.7.

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2: Mainly clear skies this afternoon, with daytime highs approaching 60. Southeasterly winds 5 to 10 miles per hour. Mainly clear skies again tonight, lows level off around 46. Daytime highs approaching 81 tomorrow, a blend of clouds and sun. Bright sunshine expected Sunday, with highs around 79. 61, chance of rain showers Monday. For Eagle Country, 105.7. I'm Eagle Radio staff meteorologist Laura Lockwood, currently 57.
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0: There's Buck McCoy. Here's to you right here on Eagle Country 105.7. Before that, Jody Messina and some Crystal Gayle back there for you, too. My name is Mitch Baldo. This is the Lunch Special, and that's all the time I have for you. So I'm packing up. I'm getting out of here. Justin Michael will take you through the rest of your afternoon and get you into the weekend. And I'll be back again on Monday, right around lunch.
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0: Hey, it's Fitz from the Country Top 40 Countdown, and Kenny Chesney's sitting on top of country music right now with Carry On. The question is, can he stay there? Because there's some big songs knocking at that door. So turn it up and ride with me all the way to number one this weekend. I'll see you for all the hits on the Country Top 40 with Fitz right here.
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4: Mainly clear skies this afternoon, with daytime highs approaching 60. Southeasterly winds 5 to 10 miles per hour. Mainly clear skies again tonight, lows level off around 46. Daytime highs approaching 81 tomorrow, a blend of clouds and sun. Bright sunshine expected Sunday, with highs around 79. 61, chance of rain showers Monday. For Eagle Country 105.7, I'm Eagle Radio Staff Meteorologist Laura Lockwood. 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

0: Hi, folks. Brian Jundica here from Polka Time America. Got a great show planned for you this weekend, so drop what you're doing if you can and tune in. Right here at Eagle Country that Saturday morning from 8 to 10, and I'll see you then.
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He's a ranch hand in a pinch, man. Hotter than the red on the cattle brand. Cause she's a gold digger with a quick trigger. A cast iron skillet swinging lid flipper. Now he's a double wide on the county line. Sipping on a six pack of Lone Star Light. She did him dirty, took him.

0: horseback. Cody Johnson, it's called Horseback right here on Eagle Country 105.7. Justin Michael with you. Check it in on a Friday afternoon. And listen, if Friday night means high school football to you, we got you covered right here. The Lawrence Purple Hornets are on the road tonight to take on the Iron Mountain Mountaineers. And if you can't make the trip, we got you. All right, you can follow all the action right here on Eagle Country 105.7. Pre-game coverage gets underway about 6:40 this evening.
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0: Stop at a spot where the wildflowers grow and I pick a few. Yes, I do.
1: Montgomery Gentry right there on Eagle Country 105.7. Justin Michael with you. And here's a little Saturday morning plan if you're sticking close to lunch. Tomorrow is the last farmer's market of the season. So if you've been meaning to get out there, get out there. All right. They're turning it into a customer appreciation day too. It's happening at Meadowbrook Arena from 9 till noon. They're going to have cider and donuts. So if you've been waiting all year to get out there, get out there. It's your final reminder, okay? And honestly, who doesn't want a little cider and donuts, you know?
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4: Mainly clear skies this afternoon with daytime highs approaching 60. Southeasterly winds 5 to 10 miles per hour. Mainly clear skies again tonight. Lows level off around 46. Daytime highs approaching 81 tomorrow. A blend of clouds and sun. Bright sunshine expected Sunday with highs around 79. 61. Chance of rain showers Monday. For Eagle Country 105.7, I'm Eagle Radio Staff Meteorologist Laura Lockwood. Currently, it's 57 degrees.
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0: He's Ian Munsick. It's called Love is Blind on Eagle Country 105.7. Justin Michael right here. And apparently even your coffee maker can be the reason your internet is slow. This is crazy. A guy who works in IT checked his parents' home network and found that their Keurig machine, the smart Keurig machine that they had, generated a terabyte of traffic in just 10 days. That's a lot of traffic. And most of it apparently stayed inside of their network there at home. So it looks like it was some kind of technical glitch, not a coffee machine sending all their secrets away, but still a terabyte. If you know anything about like storage and traffic, that's a lot of traffic to make a cup of coffee. You know what I mean?
1: 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A delicious stock of autumn beers at the Beer Bus, 2 to 11 this Saturday, 225 Skaney Road. 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Facebook at the Finn's Bar and Grill to see more details. It's time to find out what's up on Eagle Radio, brought to you by the Keweenaw Bay Ojibwa Community College. Regular meetings of Bangkok's Alfred Erickson Post, 186 American Legion, take place usually on the first Wednesday of the month. 6 to 7 p.m. social, 7 p.m. meeting with lunch to follow. New members always welcome. 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
2: 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Unbelievable. 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I grew up in northern Michigan, went to the Army, learned that respect is looking someone in the eye and keeping your word. Jack Bergman broke his. There is a good reason that the American Legion, VFW, and Disabled American Veterans oppose Bergman on this. 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
0: Back to the music we go on a Friday. Justin Michael with you and back in the bottle. Here's Randy Houser.

0: Hey, it's Fitz, F-I-T with a Z from the Country Top 40 Countdown. And think about this. There's never been more country music at your fingertips than there is right now. And that is awesome. But Chris Young says it's also changed the game completely for artists trying to get heard. And he's got a really interesting take on where country music is right now. And you're going to hear it this weekend as we count them down together. I'll see you this weekend for all the hits on the Country Top 40 with Fitz right here.
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4: Mainly clear skies this afternoon, with daytime highs approaching 60. Southeasterly winds 5 to 10 miles per hour. Mainly clear skies again tonight, lows level off around 46. Daytime highs approaching 81 tomorrow, a blend of clouds and sun. Bright sunshine expected Sunday, with highs around 79. 61. Chance of rain showers Monday. For Eagle Country 105.7, I'm Eagle Radio Staff Meteorologist Laura Lockwood. Currently, it's 57 degrees.
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7: In this segment, we're going to talk about a man by the name of Eli S. Parker, a former U.S. Commissioner of the Bureau of Indian Affairs. He was in office from 1869 to 1871, and he is the first Native American to hold this position. Eli Samuel Parker was born in 1828 as the sixth of seven children to Elizabeth and William Parker at Indian Falls, New York, then part of the Tonawanan Reservation. Both of his parents were of prominent Seneca families. His father was a Tonawanan Seneca chief who had fought for the United States in the War of 1812, and his mother's family tree includes the great war chief known in English as Handsome Lake. His parents strongly supported education for all of their children. Eli had a classical education at a missionary school and was fully bilingual, speaking the Seneca language as well as English. He spent his life bridging his identities as Seneca and a resident of the United States. As a young man, Parker worked in a legal firm, reading law for the customary 3 years with an established firm in New York before applying to take the bar examination. He was not permitted to take it because, as a Seneca, he was not then considered a United States citizen. Later, Parker was able to gain admission to study engineering at Rensselaer Polytechnic Institute in Troy, New York. As an engineer, Parker contributed to upgrades and maintenance of the Erie Canal, among other projects. As a supervisor of government projects in Illinois, he befriended Ulysses S. Grant, forming a strong relationship that would prove very useful. He worked as an engineer up until the start of the Civil War. He tried to enlist in the Union Army as an engineer, but was told by Secretary of War Simon Cameron that as an indigenous person, he could not join. Parker contacted his colleague and friend, Ulysses S. Grant, whose forces suffered from a shortage of engineers. Parker was commissioned a captain in May 1863. He was transferred to U.S. Army headquarters and served Grant through the Overland Campaign and the Siege of Petersburg. Parker was present when Confederate General Robert E. Lee surrendered in April 1865. Not only did he help draft the surrender documents, they're in his handwriting. After the war, Parker continued to work under Grant until he resigned from the Army in 1869. And then shortly after Grant took the office of the president that same year, Eli S. Parker was appointed as the first indigenous commissioner of the Bureau of Indian Affairs. Parker became the chief architect of President Grant's peace policy in relation to the Native Americans in the West. Under his leadership, the number of military actions against the indigenous population were reduced, and there was an attempt at effort to support tribes in their transition to lives on reservations. After leaving government service in 1871, Parker invested in the stock market. At first, he did well, but eventually he lost his fortune he had accumulated after the Panic of 1873. Parker lived his last years in poverty, dying in Fairfield, Connecticut on August 31st, 1895. He was buried, but the Seneca did not believe that this Algonquin territory was appropriate for his final resting place. They requested that his widow relocate his body. On January 20th, 1897, his body was exhumed and reinterred at Forest Lawn Cemetery in Buffalo, New York. He was reinterred next to his ancestor Red Jacket, a famous Seneca orator, and other notables of Western New York. To learn more about the life of General Eli S. Parker, visit archive.org.
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1: 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Keep it in the UP with

0: Corey Kent right there. It's called Empty Words on Eagle Country 105.7. You got Justin Michael right here. And this is a crazy story that I love so much. You know that one thing you lost years ago and you just accepted that you're never going to have it again? There's a guy in Alabama who just got one of those things back. Workers who were cleaning out a sewer found a high school class ring from 1965 with just three initials to go on. An employee and his family started doing some digging. They found the original owner and returned it more than 60 years later. Crazy, right? Here's the part I really love. The owner had given that ring to the woman who became his wife, and she was the one who lost it. Imagine getting that piece of your life back, man. That's awesome.
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0: That's Parker McCollum and Killing Me on Eagle Country 105.7. Justin Michael with you on a Friday afternoon and a little Friday assignment for all of us. And it doesn't cost anything. Tell somebody thank you, but actually mean it. Not just the automatic thank you, the way you say when somebody hands you a receipt, you know? I mean, the person at work who made your week easier, or maybe somebody who did something nice and, you know, probably figured nobody noticed that they did it. It's funny how those two little words can change someone's day. So we spend an awful lot of time pointing out, you know, people doing the wrong things. So maybe we can give the good stuff a little airtime too. Just a little thought.
1: 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New members always welcome. 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
11: Daytime highs approaching 60 this afternoon. Under mainly clear skies, winds out of the east, 8 to 15 miles per hour. Mainly clear skies again tonight. Lows dip down to about 46. Highs level off around 82. Tomorrow, mainly clear. Bright sunshine Sunday with highs around 81. 58, slight chance for showers Monday. For Eagle Country 105.7, I'm Eagle Radio Staff Meteorologist Laura Lockwood. 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

0: Are you stuck at work? 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

0: Sunshine's free. That's Tennille Towns right here on Eagle Country 105.7. Justin Michael with you. Headed into a weekend, and if you're already planning your Sunday around football, you probably already have this in your calendar. But the Green Bay Packers are home against the Chicago Bears. And if there's a rivalry that never needs much extra hype, that's the one. All right, we'll carry the game for you right here on Eagle Country 105.7. Pre-game starts at 11 a.m. Sunday morning, kickoff 1 p.m. So you can get your chores out of the way early or just decide they're Monday's problem. All right?
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4: Daytime highs approaching 60 this afternoon. Under mainly clear skies, winds out of the east, 8 to 15 miles per hour. Mainly clear skies again tonight. Lows dip down to about 46. Highs level off around 82. Tomorrow, mainly clear. Bright sunshine Sunday with highs around 81. 58, slight chance for showers Monday. For Eagle Country 105.7, I'm Eagle Radio Staff Meteorologist Laura Lockwood. 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
1: Flatline Cavalry out there, Never Coming Back on Eagle Country 105.7. You got Justin Michael with you. Yeah, here's your reminder that security cameras can catch some crazy, ridiculous things. Florida, there we go, down in Florida. Woman in Florida this time being accused of stealing two pumpkin-shaped cushions off of her neighbor's porch. They weren't expensive electronics. They were pumpkin pillows. And the camera caught her leaving in a golf cart, and the neighbors recognized her, and cops went to her house, and guess where the cushions were? They were on the golf cart in her garage. I mean, look, if you're going to decorate your porch for fall, maybe start with your own porch.
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1: Back to the music we go on a finally Friday, headed into a weekend. Justin Michael with you and John Party Now.

0: Danny Wilson and John Mayer together. It's Phone Keys Wallets on Eagle Country 105.7. Justin Michael with you as we get ready to head into a weekend here. If you already got the kids asking you, what are we doing tonight? Here's something close to home. The KBIC Youth Department is hosting a movie night at the Niwanakia Community Center in Barriga. They're showing Toy Story 5. It starts at 6 tonight. 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So that's one way to get everyone out of the house without spending a fortune on tickets, all right? 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
3: Lows dip down to about 46 tonight under mainly clear skies. Winds out of the east, 8 to 15 miles per hour. Mainly sunny skies again tomorrow. Daytime highs approaching 82. Clear skies tomorrow night. Lows dip down to about 62. Bright sunshine expected Sunday with highs in the low 80s. Slight chance for showers Monday. For Eagle Country 105.7, I'm Eagle Radio staff meteorologist Laura Lockwood. Currently, it's 57 degrees.
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0: Cole Goodwin right there. It's called Howdy on Eagle Country 105.7. Justin Michael with you. And I need you to do something for me right here. I need you to picture holding a plank for 5 full hours. Not 5 minutes, 5 hours. That's exactly what a 61-year-old Canadian grandmother did at the World Senior Games in Utah. She already holds the Guinness record for women at 4 hours and 30 minutes. And the Guinness itself is reviewing this new attempt. She's a grandma to 12, by the way. I can barely get into the plank position. How does one hold it for 5 hours?
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0: 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Justin Michael with you. Isn't this the truth? The years are short. Here's Rodney Atkins.

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5: Lows dip down to about 46 tonight under mainly clear skies. Winds out of the east, 8 to 15 miles per hour. Mainly sunny skies again tomorrow. Daytime highs approaching 82. Clear skies tomorrow night. Lows dip down to about 62. Bright sunshine expected Sunday with highs in the low 80s. Slight chance for showers Monday. For Eagle Country 105.7, I'm Eagle Radio staff meteorologist Laura Lockwood. Currently, it's 57 degrees.
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0: I Knew It, I Knew You, Taylor Swift from Toy Story 5 right there on Eagle Country 105.7. You got Justin Michael with you. And don't forget, it starts very, very soon. It's movie night at the Niwanakia Community Center in Barriga. Starts at 6. Admission is free. And tonight they are showing Toy Story 5. Well, you're here. That song, that's the movie it's in. And if you're looking for something to do this weekend, keepitintheup.com has all of our community calendars updated for you.
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0: C'est la vie, that's Joe Nichols on Eagle Country 105.7. Justin Michael with you. And this might be the most useful thing I learned this week. There's a taco folding trick making the rounds. It's called the Moses fold, and it's supposed to stop your stuff from landing in your lap, which that happens to me if I try to make something. And with a soft tortilla, they say you part the filling down the middle, then you fold the sides into that space and tuck the ends together so you got two little pockets. And apparently, if you do that, it keeps more of the good stuff inside. Now, do I think I'll remember any of that when I'm holding that overstuffed taco? Absolutely not. But there you go.
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8: Lows dip down to about 46 tonight under mainly clear skies. Winds out of the east, 8 to 15 miles per hour. Mainly sunny skies again tomorrow. Daytime highs approaching 82. Clear skies tomorrow night. Lows dip down to about 62. Bright sunshine expected Sunday with highs in the low 80s. Slight chance for showers Monday. For Eagle Country 105.7, I'm Eagle Radio staff meteorologist Laura Lockwood. Right now, it's 55 degrees.
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How old do you think I am? 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I said, well, I didn't know. He said, I turned 65 about 11 months ago. 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

He said, I tried it all when I was young and in my natural prime. 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

0: was done for. Max McNown and Done For right there on Eagle Country 105.7. Justin Michael with you on a Friday. And if you're making plans for tonight, here's a good reason to keep the radio on. The Lawrence Purple Hornets are headed to Iron Mountain to face the Mountaineers. And we're bringing the game to you right here on Eagle Country 105.7. The pregame gets underway in just under an hour from right now, about 6:40. So whether you've got a long drive ahead of you or if you're listening from the comfort of your home, you won't have to miss any of the action. 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
6: Lows dip down to about 46 tonight under mainly clear skies. Winds out of the east, 8 to 15 miles per hour. Mainly sunny skies again tomorrow. Daytime highs approaching 82. Clear skies tomorrow night. Lows dip down to about 62. Bright sunshine expected Sunday with highs in the low 80s. Slight chance for showers Monday. For Eagle Country 105.7, I'm Eagle Radio staff meteorologist Laura Lockwood. Right now, it's 55 degrees.
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0: Ashley McBride's One Night Standards on Eagle Country 105.7. You got Justin Michael right here on a Sunday evening. And with the Chicago Marathon coming up on Sunday, I always go back to this story that amazed me. Like 15 years later, even, it was back in October 2011. Amber Miller ran and walked the entire Chicago Marathon while almost 39 weeks pregnant. Her doctor had cleared her to take it easy and alternate running and walking, and she finished all 26.9 miles in just 6 hours and 5 minutes. And later that night, gave birth to her daughter, June. 2 finish lines in one day. I don't know about you, but after a marathon, I just want to have a sandwich. You know what I mean?
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0: Jelly Roll, hands off on Eagle Country 105.7. You got Justin Michael with you on a Friday evening. Getting out of here a few minutes early tonight. Thank you so much for having us on. Tonight's road game for the Lawrence Purple Hornets is getting ready to get underway here with the pregame. They're taking on the Iron Mountain Mountaineers, and you'll hear all the action right here on Eagle Country. The pregame begins very, very soon, coming up at 6:40. So if you're following along from home, work, or maybe you're on the road, make sure you got us turned up so you can hear all the action, all right? And have yourself a great, happy, and safe weekend, and I'll see you back here on Monday afternoon for more Eagle Country 105.7.
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3: Lows dip down to about 46 tonight under mainly clear skies. Winds out of the east, 8 to 15 miles per hour. Mainly sunny skies again tomorrow. Daytime highs approaching 82. Clear skies tomorrow night. Lows dip down to about 62. Bright sunshine expected Sunday with highs in the low 80s. Slight chance for showers Monday. For Eagle Country 105.7, I'm Eagle Radio staff meteorologist Laura Lockwood. Currently, it's 52 degrees.
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0: All right, we'd like to welcome you to Iron Mountain, Michigan, home of the Mountaineers, where tonight your Lawrence Purple Hornets are back in action in Friday night football in Division 8 football in the state of Michigan. Good evening, everyone. Jacob Ogiantan, glad you could join us. We're live over the airwaves on Eagle Country 105.7 and live online at keepitinTheUP.com. The Lawrence Purple Hornets have a big game tonight against the Mountaineers of Iron Mountain. Lawrence lost to Iron Mountain the first time these two teams met a couple of weeks ago, or a few more than that, a few weeks ago, back at Lawrence. Iron Mountain got off to a big lead at halftime. Lawrence was able to put up some second half scores and battle back. The final score in that game was 42-22. Most of Iron Mountain's points came in the first half. Lawrence being 3-3 on the season, they have a decent shot at being able to make the postseason, but they need to get at least one more game, perhaps two, in order to qualify for the playoffs. Iron Mountain is 4-2, and they're looking pretty in that playoff point picture. The top 32 teams for each of the eight divisions in the state of Michigan for 11-man football are able to qualify and make the postseason. And when you look at the way it's shaping up right now in division number 8, the top team in the UP right now as it stands is the Broncos of Bark River Harris. They're currently in the number 8 position. Yep, and Lawrence battled them tough last week. They know the final score was 46-18, but the Purple Hornets actually had the lead 12-8 at the end of the first quarter. It was a close game at halftime. Lawrence was 1 yard away from making it a 2-touchdown game in the fourth quarter. Instead, they got stuffed at the one yard line on fourth and goal. And then the Broncos took it 99 yards the other way for a touchdown to make it a 3-score game, and thus the 46-18 final score in that game. But then you look at some of the other UP teams. The next one would be the Mountaineers of Iron Mountain. They're number 14 in the state in Division 8. You hear the pep band playing for the Mountaineers. It is homecoming night, we can mention, for Iron Mountain. So this is 3 weeks in a row that the Purple Hornets have participated in homecoming festivities. 3 weeks ago, they got the win against Gwynn a couple weeks ago, and then last week, so that would have been 2 weeks ago, then last week they played Bark River Harris on their homecoming night, and now here tonight for the third week in a row, it is the Mountaineers' homecoming. We mentioned the top 32 teams make it to the postseason. Lawrence is team number 36. The remaining games on Lawrence's schedule you have tonight here against the Mountaineers. Then you host your final home game of the season against the Bulldogs of Hancock. And because Hancock is co-oping with a couple of other schools, it is a division number 5 school. So getting a win against a higher-ranked division opponent would be really helpful in terms of the playoff points if you have a tiebreaker with a bunch of other teams. Then you have a really tough game on the road against Calumet to conclude the 2026 regular season. So Lawrence hoping to be able to get to at least 4-5 and give themselves a chance. If they pull off the upset tonight and get the win against Iron Mountain, they would likely finish the season 5-4 and, you know, almost be assuredly guaranteed a spot at that point. Sometimes you need 6-3, but looking at the records of some of the teams that are in the 30s, you see a lot of teams that are on that bubble at 3-3 or 3-2, so, and even some teams higher up at 3-3. So it looks like Lawrence would be in a good spot with one win, definitely with two. So we got about 17 and a half minutes before we're going to the national anthem. It is a windy day. It's a cool day here in Iron Mountain. Kids had the day off at school. The JV team won convincingly. They got the season sweep against the Mountaineers. We should mention Iron Mountain is the only team on Lawrence's schedule that they're playing twice in the regular season. Everyone else is one game, and that's at home or away. Looking straight ahead at the American flag, state of Michigan flag, and Iron Mountain flag, and all those blowing quite heavily in the wind. It's a little bit of a windy day tonight. Not crazy, but a decent amount, so we'll see if that affects the offense for Lons a little bit. I know Iron Mountain is, you know, can do both. And Quentin Dottie, their main running back, is the guy you got to try to contain. He's number four. He's a sophomore, 5'8", 160-pound back, defensive back. He does it all for the Mountaineers on both sides of the football. He'd be their MVP player. And so we'll see how the offense chooses to attack this Mountaineer team. Sometimes when Lons has gone up against tougher teams, they'll like to go ahead and go to the air. So we'll see how that goes once we get going as far as the play selection. How many runs are they going to do compared to how many passes? So we had some interviews we were able to do pregame. You'll hear from one of the coaches for your Lons Purple Hornets. You will hear from Elijah Emmer. He's the wide receiver defensive back coach. You will also hear from the head coach of the Iron Mountain Mountaineers and head coach Kyle Johnson. So keep it tuned here. We're going to take our first break. 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
0: Back here in Iron Mountain, Jacob Ogiantan, now joined by one of the coaches for your Lons Purple Hornets, Coach Elijah Emmer. And Coach, this team has been on the homecoming front The last 3 weeks, you get the win against Gwynn on homecoming night. Then you get to take on Bark River Harris. And now here we are in Iron Mountain, a team that you faced earlier in the season. What's been the week like preparing for the Mountaineers the second time around?
5: It's actually been a really good week of practice. I'm pretty happy with what the fellas were able to do this week. The focus is definitely high. We got guys back that didn't play the first time around, so our confidence going into this one is definitely improved.
0: What stood out to you about that first game? To me, it was the way your team, you know, battled back to make the game a lot more competitive in the second half.
5: Oh, yeah, absolutely. Very proud of the resilience the guys showed there in the second half. Stood out is defensively we had some of those young guys playing and they were kind of out of position in a lot of the plays, which is why Iron Mountain was able to jump up to the lead that it did in the first half. So as long as you don't make those same mistakes, it should be a far more competitive matchup.
0: You look at, you know, teams like Iron Mountain and Bark River Harris. I would say your team surprised a lot of people last week, leading at the end of the first quarter and battling really throughout the game a lot closer than the final score perhaps indicated. Was that a good momentum, you know, boost for your guys to be able to hang with those guys coming into tonight?
5: Yeah, it was really good to be able to, you know, show these guys that as long as they're willing to match the other team's aggressiveness and physicality, that it really doesn't matter who we're playing against, we'll have a shot. Really hoping that they build off of it tonight and they come out with that same level of intensity and this time maintain it for four quarters.
0: How do you slow down Quentin Dottie on the other side of the football?
5: You get a shot on him at every opportunity that you possibly can. Obviously, nothing after the whistles, but between the whistles, every opportunity you have to get a lick on him, bruise him up, slow him down is the opportunity that you're going to want to take to try to make sure that he isn't the one that beats you, double teaming him whenever possible in the passing game.
0: What would you say the biggest keys are tonight to being able to get a win on both sides of the football?
5: Well, you've heard it a million times before, but it definitely starts in the trenches. Offensive, defensive line have to be aggressive. They have to be disciplined. They have to understand their responsibilities. Like I said, it was a really good week of practice. I think they're in a good spot. We'll see what happens when we kick off.
0: Coach, thank you for your time, and good luck tonight.
5: Thank you. Appreciate it.
0: We'll take a break. 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
0: Back here in Iron Mountain, Jacob Ogiontan, now joined by the head coach of the Iron Mountain Mountaineers, Coach Kyle Johnson. And Coach, it's homecoming week for your team tonight. I presume when we got in, we heard all the commotion. We see all the cars, all the fans, the excitement. You get a rematch against Lawrence, a team you already saw once and played them back at Lawrence. What's it like getting ready, you know, for a game during the week of homecoming?
11: Yeah, I mean, there's a little bit of excitement for the kids, but our main goal is to win the football game and coach the kids up and, just mainly focus on the football game.
0: Now, what did you see in that first game against Launce that allowed your team to be able to get out to a big lead and get a win in that first matchup?
11: Well, they turned the ball. Launce turned the ball over. I think they turned it over four times in the first half. So we capitalized on the turnovers and just jumped on them right away.
0: Is there anything different that goes into preparing for a team when you've already, you know, faced them once in the season?
11: Yeah, I mean, you got to throw a couple of wrinkles at them, watch the film, see what, you know, you're able to execute and what they're going to try to take away, and maybe have a counter for that, and just try to take care of business for the second time.
0: What would you say the biggest keys are tonight to being able to get a win on offense and on defense?
11: Well, slowing down their two-headed monster attack with their passing and their running game, taking care of the football, and sacking their quarterback.
0: Coach, thank you for your time, and good luck tonight.
11: Appreciate it. Thank you.
0: We'll take a break. 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
0: Back here in Iron Mountain, Jacob Ogeon and your Purple Hornets look like they just got done with the team prayer in the end zone, going over final preparations before tonight's game. Big game for your Purple Hornets. They want to be able to stay at or above 500. They're 3-3 right now in the season. If they get that win, that gives them win number 4, and Lawrence would be in really good shape to be able to get a 5th win at home against the Bulldogs of Hancock. And if you can do that, you're basically in to the playoffs at that point. You know, it's not 100% guaranteed, but very likely. And even if you get a win next week, it's a decent chance that you'll be able to get into the playoffs. But we'll have to wait for Selection Sunday to be sure of that. There's 3 games left on the calendar for your Purple Hornets. You have tonight against the Mountaineers of Iron Mountain, and you get to host the Bulldogs of Hancock at home. Then you travel up further north in the Copper Country to take on the Copper Kings of Calumet to conclude the regular season. And so those are, you know, 3 tough games. Obviously, the game at home gives you your best shot. You know, Hancock's won some football games, and even some of the games where they've lost, they've, you know, played some of the teams that, you know, we've had trouble with, and they've, you know, played them relatively, you know, close, not to where they're, you know, 50-0 games at halftime or anything like that. So that'll be a good game next Friday. But tonight, the focus on, can Lawrence get that win against Iron Mountain that they've waited for, you know, so long. This is a matchup that has become an annual thing as of recent years, but it wasn't always because we weren't in the same, you know, conference going back far enough like some of the other schools that Lawrence has played. But to all of our knowledge, Iron Mountain has always won these games against Lawrence, and the Purple Hornets trying to change that trend. We mentioned the JV team dominating.

0: Buccaneers of Iron Mountain.
1: Ladies and gentlemen, welcome to
0: Pep Band in attendance. Saw some fans making the trip down from Launce. You can hear the public address announcer up there. The final seconds of rundown on the clock. Launce is on the far side of the field. Mountaineers are on the near side. American flag directly across from us. We'll honor America. Come back with the opening kickoff. 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
0: Here, the fans in the stands applauding the national anthem done by the Iron Mountain Pep Band here on homecoming night. Glad you're along for the ride with us. Jacob Ogie on hand. Division 8, 11-man football here in the state of Michigan. 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Launce 3-3 on the season. Iron Mountain 4-2. Purple Hornets trying to get really close to punching their ticket to the postseason. If they can get to win number 4, they would have Hancock at home next week for win number 5, which would all but seal it. Good chance you could even make it in with just a win against Hancock if you can do it next week. But tonight, Launce would like to try to do that here. Purple Hornets are going to get the football first. Back deep to receive, you have Reese Lytle and Connor Kempinen. Those are the two guys deep. Launce will be going left to right on your radio dial. Iron Mountain right to left. It is a high and deep kick that Kempinen will take at about the 8-yard line. Brings it out across the 10, out across the 15, working to the near side. Gets tackled at about the 16.5 to 17-yard line. That's where Launce will have it. First down and 10. They'll officially mark it at the 17-yard line. Score 0-0, 11:54 to go in the opening quarter. Launce will be without one of its main running backs tonight, Vinny Cerretti. He got ejected towards the end of the last game against Park River Harris late in the fourth quarter. He underhanded the football to one of the referees and got tossed. And so we'll see who takes his place on the offensive side of the football. Connor Kempinen is in the backfield right now. Cale Cycles will take it from the gun. You got a couple of receivers lined up to the far side. I believe that's Mason Thompson next to the quarterback in Psychos, who will take it from the gun. Yes, it is. First down. Fakes the handoff. Rolls out. Looks for the pass for Thompson. Incomplete. Would have had him for about a 4 or 5 yard gain.
1: And the pass intended for number 11.
0: Thompson was lined up to Psychos' right on the near side and then rolled out towards the far side. Was open. Psychos missed him. Incomplete. Second down. Mention some of the other starters for the Purple Hornets. Mikey Delich is the tight end. Reese Lytle and Ryan Turpin in the receivers. Some of the boys on the line, you got Caleb Smith. You got Ty Lottie, Joe Paquette, the center. You got Blake Messer, and you got Yancey Dakota. That's the offensive line. Cale Cycles, of course, the quarterback. Now we got a penalty flag that comes down. That's not going to be good, backing up the Purple Hornets. You got a false start against Launce. So now it'll be second down and 15. You get the incomplete pass. Now you're going backwards. Kempinen had a decent return of about 9 yards on the return, but it was a really nice kickoff. And so now Launce little bit of trouble. You don't want to be punting near your own end zone here. You'd like to be able to get some first down.

0: Townsend. Try to get some momentum on this opening drive. Purple Hornets were able to do that last week against Park River Harris. They had several key fourth down conversions on that opening drive in order to take the opening drive down for a touchdown. Here's the second down carry. It goes to Kempinen up the left side. For he's tackled for short gain on the play. He was tackled by big number 78. That would be Maddox Mensah for the Mountaineers. It's
1: a tackle made for the Mountaineers by number 78 Mensah. That will bring up a third down for the Purple Hornets.
0: It's a gain of three for Kempinen. And now third down and 12. Lance has it at their own 15, trying to avoid a three and out and a punt in which Iron Mountain will get good field position, presumably. He'll have Turpinen and Lytle, the receivers, on the near side. Cycles to take it from the gun. He's got two backs next to him. Drops back to pass. Looking, throws, got a man open. Kempinen dropped it. If he had caught it, he would have got close to a first down. He dropped it at about the 22, 23-yard line. The first down marker is at the 28, so it could have been a fourth down and short. Cycles' pass appeared to be online. Kempinen drops it. And it'll be fourth down, and Lance will have to punt. Miles Van Alstyne is back to punt. Brendan Friswell at one point in the season was handling those responsibilities. It's now on Van Alstyne, who does a line drive kick that nearly hits a Mountaineer, avoids it, takes a Purple Hornet bounce, but Iron Mountain will get fantastic field position starting at the Lance 44-yard line. So a three and out, a punt, a run of 3 yards, a false start, and two incompletions. And now the Mountaineers have it at Lance's 44-yard line. Again, the score is still 0-0, and we have 10:51 to go in the opening quarter. See what the Lance defense wants to do. Last week they ran a 62. They had six guys on the line to try to stop that attack. You have, it looks like you got five to six on the line there. And the first down run to Dottie breaks a few tackles and is still powering forward, just taking Purple Hornet defenders with him. Eventually, the tackle gets made by a trio of Purple Hornets, but he just took the run the middle and brought it down to like the 31-yard line. So a gain of 13 yards, and Lance defensively struggling to stop. Looking at some of the guys out there, I see Caleb Smith. You got Joe Paquette, Mikey Delich, Aiden McIntyre, Ty Lottie. Some of those guys on the defensive line for Lance. Handoff goes from the fullbacks up the middle. He's going to have a nice run up the middle inside the 25-yard line near the 20. That's going to be enough for a first down, gain of 11 yards for number 34 for Iron Mountain. That's Gavin Winters to pick up another first down, and Iron Mountain dominating at the line of scrimmage early. Jace Connor, one of the linebackers for the Purple Hornets. I see Reese Lytle back there and Connor Kempinen in coverage. First down and 10 for Iron Mountain. Casson under center, going to drop back to pass, throws into the end zone. There's a man wide open, and it's caught for the touchdown. Braden Casson, the quarterback, hits number 33, Connor Kippick. So it is a 20-yard touchdown pass to Pickett. And just like that, within a handful of plays, the Mountaineers strike first. Lance struggling defensively. Offensively, we're unable to do much on that first drive, and in the blink of the eye, 6-0 the other way. And then Lance threatens pressure on the extra point. Good snap, good hold, kick is up. Kick is good for number 22. That is Ethan Davis with the PAT. And so the Mountaineers 7, the Purple Hornets 0. 9:56. Oh, I thought he said good. Was I mistaken? Nope, they just took a second to add it. All good. So it's 7-0 in favor of the Mountaineers. Lance will get the football back. One of the points that the co-head coach of the Purple Hornets last week, John Beaver, told me during the radio interview for the pregame last week is he said this team has to be able to you know, handle adversity and, you know, be able to come back to earth, whether we're coming off a really big high of taking a lead when we're not expected to, or, you know, when we fall down by a touchdown too, being able to answer the call and, you know, continue to play the game. And, you know, last week you kind of had the highest of highs where Lawrence took the lead against Spark River Harris, scored two touchdowns in that opening quarter, several big fourth down conversions. You recover, you know, a fumble on a kickoff return by Bark River Harris. Everything seems to be going right. Now, on those first two drives, everything seemed to go wrong. How do you respond if you're Lawrence? Booming kick again. Lytle says, let it go into the end zone for a touchback. And that's what will happen. Braden Casson with a booming kickoff all the way into the end zone. That is impressive for someone to be able to do at the high school level. So Lawrence will start drive number two at the 20-yard line. See ya. It's not like the NFL where you get it at the 35. 7-0 in favor of the Mountaineers. We got 9:56 to go here in the opening quarter. We'll see what Lawrence can do on drive number two. Kel Psycho's 0-for-2. One of the passes a little bit off. The other one was dropped by one of his receivers. And then Connor Kempinen had a 3-yard run, but Lawrence had a false start penalty. So we'll see what drive number two entails from the gun. Psychos hands it off to Kempinen up the middle, tries to work his way to the far side and does. Nice gain out across the 23-yard line to the 24. It's a gain of 4. It'll be second down and 6. So Kempinen with 2 carries for 7 yards in this game. We mentioned Soretti being out, so Kempinen, the other guy that gets a lot of those carries, we'll see what he's able to do, you know, for this Purple Hornet team, or if anyone else is going to get some carries as well. You got Lytle and Turpin lined up to the far side. Kempinen next to Psychos, takes the snap, fakes it, play action, looks for Delch over the middle of the field. It's not there. And then you have a sack in the backfield. Nowhere to go with the football, and it's going to be a big loss on the play.
1: Number 54, Lindgren.
0: Pickett and Lindgren combine on the sack. Goes from would have been 3rd down and 6 to 3rd down and looks like 3rd down and about 12 or so, 13. So it'll be a sack of 7 yards on 2nd down. Psychos did a play action. Delich, the tight end, went over the middle of the field. I think he was looking for him, but wasn't open, wasn't able to find him, and the pressure got to him. We mentioned Iron Mountain winning the game on the offensive line, and so far in this game, doing a good job on the defensive line. Lawrence does have some positive carries, though. Kempinen had a gain of 3 and 4 on his 2 carries. Obvious passing down on 3rd down and 13. Now we got a penalty, oh, for a delay of game. So 2 5-yard infractions on the first 2 drives for Lawrence, backing them up. 2 penalties for 10 yards so far in this game against Lawrence. So now 3rd down and 18, and Lawrence had trips to the near side. It looked like it's, you know, obvious passing down, but now perhaps it's so obvious that you decide to do a draw and punt. But man, you're backed up. You're to your own 13-yard line. Don't want to be punting and giving Iron Mountain the football at your own 40. 5 receiver set. Psychos back to pass, scrambling for his life under a ton of duress, and he's going to get sacked again. Going back even farther down near the 10, and now Van Alstyne's going to have to punt from his own end zone. So disaster for Lawrence offensively on these first 2 drives. Defense could not stop the run or the one pass attempt. It's going to be 4th down and 21. So that's a loss of 5 on 3rd down, and now Lawrence is all the way back to the 10. The drive started at the 20. They're punting from the 10. Van Alstyne stands on the goal line. Kempinen claps. Van Alstyne gets it, nearly blocked. May have been tipped. It's going to bounce out of bounds at the 30-yard line. Number 6 brought a lot of pressure. I'm not sure he got a piece of it, but that punt was a little bit awkward. Santunski was the guy. Memphis Santunski was the 5'8", 170-pound junior for Iron Mountain that brought pressure that time. But, I mean, they went out of bounds near the 30. It's actually at the 28, so, you know, absolute, disaster. Now Iron Mountain has the football at the 28-yard line. It's 7-0. I mean, Lawrence started the football at their own 20. It's essentially, 8 yards of field position. Working from the gun now, it's going to be a pitch to Dottie. Tries to work his way to the outside. Delich can't make the initial tackle. Neither can Van Dusen. He's breaking tackles inside the 15-yard line. I believe those are the two Purple Hornets that initially tried to make a play up before a few others eventually tackle him, but he's got a first down at about the 13-yard line. So big run on first down of 15 yards by Dottie. He went in motion, got the pitch. It's a first down, and maybe Lance wants to take a timeout. Yeah, I feel like you have to, because this game could not have gone any worse so far for Lance, and I think you want to say, hey, let's talk things over before things go completely out of hand. Like, we don't need to have this be a 35-0 type of game, you know, in the second quarter. There's still a lot of football left to be played. It's not written in stone just yet. Let's see what we can do here. You got to give a lot of credit, though, to the quarterback of the Mountaineers, Braden Casson. His ability to kick the football, being able to pin Lance at the 20-yard line and less, you know, on their first two drives. They started at the 17. They started at their own 20. Keep in mind, last week, the Broncos have that philosophy of doing an onside kick every time. So Lance got fantastic field position every time they had the football. But not the case here tonight. And if you got a kicker that can kick it that deep, it definitely makes a difference. And, you know, you try to regroup and say, hey, you know, we don't have to let these guys go and just march down the field into the end zone. Let's see if we can, you know, get a stop on defense. First down and 10. Mountaineers have it at the 13. Casson under center, going to hand it to number 22. Tackles made by Caleb Smith. That was Ethan Davis on the carry. Brought it inside the 10-yard line down to the 6. It's a gain of 6 yards, second down and 4. Iron Mountain can get a first down. They get it down to the 2.
1: Now bring up a second and 4 for the Mountaineers.
0: Ball's at the 6. They need the 2 for a first down. Quarterback is Casson. Takes it under center. Going to hand it off to 34. Working his way up the left side. Nice tackle made by Thompson as well as Smith, Jacob Smith, Mason Thompson. 34 would be Gavin Winters, who got that carry. Short gain on the play. They just have it. So he brings it down to about the 2.5, the 3. So they need 1 yard to get a first down. Third down and 1 for the Mountaineers there. At the Lance 4-yard line, already up 7-0. 6 minutes to go in the opening quarter. Casson, the quarterback, is under center. Going to hand it to Winters, who gets the first down for Iron Mountain. The tackle is made by Mason Thompson once again. Got him right away, but even right away isn't enough because he falls forward for a few yards. So takes it from the 4 down to the 2. They needed 1. They got 2. It's a first down. Iron Mountain on the doorstep of a touchdown. Almost looks like the 1 from here, the 1.5. Mountaineers looking to go up 13-0 and then 14 with the extra point. First down and goal at the 1 now officially. Casson under center. Going to do the quarterback sneak up the middle. He got hit right away. I don't think he got it. Nice defensive pressure. I saw Smith, among others, in there for Lance. The boys in the middle make a play defensively. Because of forward progress, it's no gain on the play. He falls backwards several yards. I thought it should be at like the 2 or the 3. Because even with forward progress, I don't think he got back to the line. But anyway, second down and goal. Casson will work now from the shotgun. Sendati is a wide receiver one-on-one out to the near side. Winters is the back next to him. It's going to be a quarterback option. He's able to run it in to the end zone. Takes it to the outside for an easy touchdown. And now it is 13-0 in favor of Iron Mountain. So 1 yard touchdown run for Casson. Now they'll go for the extra point by Davis. Lights flicker on and off in favor of the Mountaineer touchdown, like they'll do at some of the college and professional stadiums. Here we go, the point after. They get set. High snap, good hold, kick up, kick is good. So it is 14-0 in favor of Iron Mountain. with 4:51 to go here in the first quarter. Again, if you were scripting that, it doesn't, you know, it doesn't get worse than that. But the good thing is that everybody out there is healthy. No one's hurt. And, you know, you still have a lot of football left to be played. So if you can get something going and go down and score, you know, it's 14-7 and the ball game's far from over. But you get pinned again, have to punt again and give up another one, then it starts to look towards that route scenario that wants, you know, really wants to avoid, right? Because, you know, I've called some games here where things, you know, get ugly, they get out of hand quickly, and you get into that running clock scenario at halftime. And, you know, a lot of people were expecting that to be the case for the Purple Hornets last week against Park River Harris. They did a good job. You know, that first quarter they led 12-8. I think it shocked a lot of people, you know. And, you know, the message that the coaching staff of the Purple Hornets gives to their kids is that, you know, if you play well, you execute, you can play with anybody. And so now they got to dig deep, because if you don't get something going, this could get pretty ugly in a hurry. Kasten will kick it away. It's going to be a line drive shot that bounces at the 18-yard line. Picked up at around the 5 by Lytle. It does a nice job getting out across the 20. Got hit by Dottie, and then there's a fumble, but they say he's down by contact. I thought he was down. I looked away. So I'm pretty sure he hit the ground and then lost it. Iron Mountain recovered it, but he's down by contact, so Lance has the football. It was a hard, hard hit by Dottie. So Lance will have their third drive with their best field position in the game. It's about the same at the 24-yard line. Again, it's 14. They say Dottie here. I feel like they can go back and forth on the pronunciation. 4:45 to go in the quarter. It is 14-0 in favor of the Mountaineers. Lance now at their third drive. I see Sawyer Hendrickson in there at wide receiver, lined up now on the far side for the Purple Hornets. Ryan Turpin lined up on the near side. Out of the I formation. Psychos is going to pitch it to Kempinen, going to the left side. Well, it looked like he was going to lose 5. Did a good job getting back towards the line of scrimmage. It's going to be a loss of a yard or two. Taken down by number 2, Kasten. Something you don't see a lot out of the Purple Hornets. They did the traditional I. I heard that formation being talked about. Obviously, you hold off on that type of stuff until you see it happen. It ends up being a loss of 1. So see how often Lance wants to actually do that. You see Hendrickson and Turpinen lined up on the near side for Lance. Kempinen, the main back, behind Psychos. He'll take the carry on second down up the left side. Runs into a host of Mountaineers. Goes forward for a couple yards. Back beyond the original line of scrimmage and a yard or two in the positive direction. Gain of 3 for Kempinen that time. He has 4 carries in this game for 9 yards. 2 runs of 3, a run of 4, and a loss of 1. Psychos has been sacked twice, -7 and -5. Respectively there, and then Lance has yet to complete a pass. 0-for-2 through the air. They have 2 penalties for 10 yards. That's the stats on the offensive side. So probably going to need a pass completion here to keep the drive going. Lance has it at their own 25-yard line. 3rd down and 8. 2 receivers set lined up on the far side. Going to be a play action fake. Throws over the middle. Seems like he was a mile early. No penalty flag. Turpinen got hit by one of the cornerbacks for Doty, and like, I mean, that's got to be PI. I mean, he's hit. You see him go down, then you see the ball get there. Doesn't get much more blatant than that. Anyway, Lance will have to punt again. If he didn't pass interfere, the irony is that he wouldn't have got the first down anyway. It's going to be a short kick on the punt that goes out of bounds at around the 46-yard line, 47-yard line of Lance. So Iron Mountain will get good field position, not quite as good as last time.
1: And the Mountaineers will take over on about the 47.
0: But a really tough break for Lance when nothing's going right. Looks like they may mark it at the 40. I thought they were going to do the 47. Looks like they're going to do the 45. So 45-yard line of Lance. And each time Iron Mountain has the football, they have started in Lance territory. 3:12 to go in the quarter. So working from the gun will be Kasson. Got one receiver lined up on the far side. It's going to be a handoff to Doty working his way up the left side, and he's gone. Touchdown, Iron Mountain, no flags on the field. 45-yard run. Some nice blocking. The left side, and just like that, in the blink of an eye. What do we got here? What are they pointing at? Did Lawrence call a timeout? What's going on here? I don't understand. The referee did not signal touchdown. What's going on here? No. The touchdown will count. They're lining up. The Lawrence coach, Mike Griffin, wants an explanation for something. It was weird to see the way that they signal that. Now we have a penalty flag on Iron Mountain that drops on the other side. Lots of stuff going on here. Maybe the touchdown doesn't count and there was a timeout before the play. I don't know. We'll wait and see. We'll figure it out eventually once they announce it. But they threw a flag right in front of Kyle Johnson, in front of the Mountaineer bench. There's two flags right now right in front of the Mountaineer coaches. So, I mean, did Lawrence burn a timeout right before the play? Perhaps. And it was granted, but the play happened that quickly. Let's see what the call is. All I can do is keep speculating until we get the signal. So, unsportsmanlike conduct against the Iron Mountain bench, but the touchdown is good. Unsportsmanlike conduct. What? I mean, he's doing a lot of talking, but I don't know what the penalty is. It's against Iron Mountain. I don't know if there's, I don't think anyone's ejected or anything like that, but it's a 15-yard penalty, and Lawrence is going to choose to enforce it on the extra point. That's why they were talking to Mike Griffin. There's some type of unsportsmanlike against Iron Mountain. I'm not sure if it's the bench or a player, but it was someone right in front of the coaching staff. So now they're going to have to try the extra point from the 25-yard line. Davis with a booming kick, and it is good. So the unsportsmanlike penalty does not come back to bite Iron Mountain in the rear. They're able to get the point after attempt anyway. So a 45-yard touchdown run by Quentin Doty. And we'll say Doty because I guess at one point they called him Dottie. Now they call him Doty. So it is a touchdown run of 45 yards. The point after the 15-yard penalty. Almost wonder if you'd rather take that on the... Obviously easy to speculate in hindsight. But, you know, the 15 yards might have helped you more on the kickoff, perhaps. Because we've had a lot of hard time getting decent field position because there have been some really good kicks. But perhaps the penalty has to be applied on the kickoff, too. Maybe there were two unsportsmanlike conduct penalties. So you did one on the point after and you do the other on the kickoff. But they're going to kick from the 25-yard line because you would normally kick from the 40-yard line. So there were two different unsportsmanlike penalties against Iron Mountain. Lawrence, obviously, I don't know if you can take both of them on the kickoff. So you do one on the extra point, you do one on the kickoff. Iron Mountain makes the extra point attempt, which would have been a 35-yard field goal, kicking it from the 25, which is impressive. Credit to Ethan Davis there, who's 3-for-3 on his extra points. And now Braden Kasson, who has the leg to be able to get it all the way into the end zone, is going to kick 15 yards back from his own 25. So perhaps Lawrence can get decent field position here and be able to move the football a little bit. We'll see. They have three drives. They have three punts. Kasson's going to have to kick it from the 25. I'm just taking all my time in the world to explain because I'm not sure why we can't just kick the football and go. Braden Kasson's talking to the official who's standing in front of him. Oh, Kyle Johnson is talking to the official over on the sideline. He's pretty heated with the officials. Kyle's still talking to him. Nobody's ejected for the coaching staff, I suppose. Yeah. A lot of confusion about what's going on here while we wait for the kickoff. Yeah, maybe that was one of the other coaches that actually got ejected for Iron Mountain. So that's what it was. He still has his headset on. So now Iron Mountain's gonna kick off after all of that. Penalty flag flies. Lance will pick it up at the 20-yard line, bring it out across the 25. That's Reese Leidelug getting a nice return across the 45, across the 50. Leidelug could go all the way inside the 30-yard line when he's finally tackled. There was a penalty flag right away, so hopefully it's on Iron Mountain and not against Lance to negate the really nice return. We'll have to see what's the deal here on that penalty. Who was offside? Hopefully it was Iron Mountain on the kickoff. Because that would be a shame. Lance is actually going to get good field position. Nice return by Lytala. Let's see what we got. Offside. How is the return team offside? How can you line up offside on the return? I guess the 15 yards threw him off. So now is Iron Mountain going to kick from the 30, or is it just 5 yards from the end of the return? I don't know.
1: Offside's called against Lance.
0: So Iron Mountain's going to kick this now again from the 30. Yeah, I guess if you're not used to where you're going to line ups. What a mental mistake. Because Lance was going to get the football at the Iron Mountain 29-yard line. Instead, Iron Mountain gets a second chance to properly cover this. And it made no difference on the play either. Absolutely no difference. So here we go again. Another opportunity. Here's the kick. It is a high booming kick that Kapanen catches at about the 13-yard line, brings it out across the 20, across the 25, and gets tackled at the 26. So, wow. That 5-yard penalty costs Lance 40-plus yards of field position. Unbelievable. So you're starting at your own 26-yard line instead of the Mountaineer 29. Unbelievable. Again, the score 21-0 in favor of Iron Mountain. So you got Lytala and you got Turpin, and the two receivers line up to the far side. Psychos is the quarterback. Kempinen and Thompson are the backs next to him. It's going to be an end around, double end around to Thompson, who works his way to the far side. Looks like he has some room to run, but a nice tackle is made by one of the Mountaineer players to make it no gain on the play, or gain of one. That's number 54 for Iron Mountain. That would be Marcus Lindgren, who made the nice tackle there. It's, you know, no gain on the play. All that trickery. Second down and 10. But the one guy that had to make a tackle for Iron Mountain made the tackle, because if he doesn't, you know, Thompson probably has some room to run. First down, maybe more there. But unfortunately, Iron Mountain able to make the play. Second down. Two receivers set on the far side for Lance. Two backs next to Psychos, who will take it from shotgun formation. Fumbles the football, runs into Kempinen. Kempinen falls on the football for Lance, so it'll be third down and long. Psychos turned to his left. Kempinen moved forward. They collided. The football came loose. And Kempinen just able to fall on the football to save the possession for Lance. It's a loss of 4 yards. And now it's third down. Third and 14. And Lance facing their fourth three and out of this game. On third down and long, we'll see what the Purple Hornets can do here. Psychos has two backs next to him, two receivers lined up to the far side on third down long. From the gun, here's the snap. Drops back to pass. Throws, got a man open, and it's Kapanen who makes the catch. He's going to have a first down and more out across the 38-yard line near the 40. There's your completion. Kale Psychos complete to Connor Kapanen. Takes it from the 23-yard line up to the 40-yard line. So it is a gain of 17 yards to Kapanen. And Lance has that first down. Ball at the 40-yard line. Minute 7 to go. 67 ticks remaining in the quarter. Four receivers set, two on each side. Kale Psychos will take it from the gun. Oh, no, someone else is going to take it from the gun. It's a direct snap to Lytola, who goes to the left side for a positive gain out across the 40 towards the 43, 44-yard line. Decent gain, 44, so it's a gain of 4. Second down and 6. Kale Psychos, the quarterback for Lonsu, takes about 99% of the snaps. That time went out to the right on the near side, and then kind of a wildcat formation. Lytola took the snap, ran it to the left for 4. Lonsu getting their first down of the game on this drive. They trail 21-0. Second down and 6. Psychos will take it from the gun. Two receivers set. Takes the snap. Hands it off to Kapanen, who runs forward. He's got a first down across midfield. Fighting forward, hanging on to the football. Down near the 45-yard line, it's going to be a gain of 8 yards for Connor Kapanen, and it'll be a Purple Hornet first down. Back-to-back first downs on this drive. 34 seconds to go, and finally some positive things going in this drive. The only thing I'll say is it's a shame you had that offsides on the kickoff, or you'd probably be in the end zone by now. First down and 10. Lance for the first time today in Mountaineer territory. Psychos will take it from the gun. Two receivers set, this time on the near side. Handoff goes to Kapanen and up the left side. Fighting forward, Lance winning the battle at the line of scrimmage inside the 40-yard line near the 38. So a gain of about, 7 yards there or so on first down. 8, actually. 7 or 8. So it'll be second down and 2 after the pickup of 8 by Kapanen. He has back-to-back carries of 8 yards. Second down and short for Lance when we start the second quarter. It's been all Iron Mountain up until this drive by Lance. Some positive things going. We'll take a quick break. 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
0: All right, getting ready to start the second quarter. Jacob Ogier on hand, your Lance Purple Hornets trailing the Iron Mountaineers, Iron Mountain Mountaineers, 21-0. But Lance has the football, and they're driving. They have a couple of first downs. They have it in Mountaineer territory at the 37-yard line of Iron Mountain. It's second down and 2. Psychos will take it from the gun. He's got Lytola and Turpin and the usual two receivers line up on the near side. The guys next to him are Kapanen and Thompson, with Kapanen the main back in the backfield. Resetting the play clock, I guess. Lance will get set. Now they'll bring everybody in on the line, or more guys in on the line. Psychos will still take it from the gun on second and 2. Hands off to Kapanen, who's going to have the first down as he gets inside the 35, towards the 34, and a face mask penalty, perhaps against Iron Mountain.
1: The ball carrier for the Purple Hornets, tackled by number 34, Winters. played on play.
0: Winners made the tackle. Probably had the face mask too. So we'll see. Personal foul, face mask against Iron Mountain. So nice run by Kampanen of about, we'll say 2 yards there. We'll say 3 yards. Then you add the face mask to it. It's going to move it forward for Launce. That play got him down to about the 34-yard line, but they're going to mark it down at the 19, so it's a 15-yard penalty. It's not a 5-yard variety. It's a pretty severe face mask, so Launce has it in the red zone for the first time tonight. Penalty's starting to become a bit of an issue for Iron Mountain. You had one of their coaches, Bucky Johnson. He was the one that got ejected earlier in this game from the sideline. Lytle and Turpin and the two receivers to the near side. Psycho's under center, hands off to Kampanen, right up the gut, fighting forward for yards, doing a good job moving those feet, getting it near the 15-yard line. Looks like about this, maybe the 16, about the 15 and a half. So you give him 4 yards. Connor Kampanen, you mentioned Soretti being out tonight, and Kampanen has gotten the majority of the carries for the Purple Hornets, just about all of them, really, just a couple by other players. And he's done a good job tonight. When Launce wins that battle at the line of scrimmage, Kempinen's getting positive yards. All comes down to that O-line. Earlier, Iron Mountain dominated. Launce had nothing. Now they have something on this drive. Second down and 6, under center. Pitch to Kempinen, works his way to the outside. Looks like he has some room to run. He gets hit. Near a first down, gets down near the 10-yard line. He may have enough for a first down. We'll see. Yeah, he's going to have a first down inside the 10-yard line. So nice running by Kampanen for a gain of about 7 yards or so. Yep, 7 yards for Connor Kampanen on second down. And Launce controlling the game at the line of scrimmage. Psychos a few times on this drive has actually gone under center. Launce nearly almost entirely works from the gun. And now Launce has it first down and goal at the Mountaineer 8. Again, 21-0 Iron Mountain, but Launce on the doorstep of getting their first score of this game. Cycles will take it from the gun. Fakes the handoff. Looks for Thompson. Still looking. Throws. It's going to be... What? Is this picked off? It's intercepted. Intercepted by Iron Mountain. How did that happen? We didn't have a really good vantage point of it, but he was looking for Thompson in the end zone, and he threw it low into the ground, I thought for sure, incomplete.
1: And the interception made by the Mountaineers, making it first down, Mountaineers.
0: I'm not sure who caught it. They didn't say up here who caught it.
1: Number 42, Daniel Dewars with the interception.
0: They do now. So number 42 for Iron Mountain, Daniel Dewars got the INT. So now Iron Mountain with their worst field position of the game. They'll start at their own 2-yard line. This is the first time that Iron Mountain has had to start in their own territory tonight. Like we said, offensively, they've been completely dominant. On defense, they have two until that last drive by Launce, but ultimately, Purple Hornets unable to score. Doty with the carry on first down, start of the right, cut back towards the middle for a gain of a couple.
1: Doty, the ball carrier for the Mountaineers.
0: Got it out to about the 5-yard line, gain of 3. Feels like any time you can hold him to about 3 yards, it's a win. Second down and 7. So second down and 7 for the Mountaineers. They're backed up at their own 5-yard line. Launce was threatening to score, but an interception in the end zone, or near the end zone, puts the Mountaineers back. Nice tackling by the Purple Hornets on the second down carry up the right side. Short, or left side, short carry. Makes it a little more manageable, though. Winners got 2, third down and 5. Jacob Smith with the tackle for the Purple Hornets. And now the big question for Launce is, can they get that elusive first stop of the game? Timeout's going to be taken by Iron Mountain to discuss what they want to do. And you really got to wonder how aggressive the Mountaineers want to be if Launce stops them short of this line to gain. You're up 21-0. Do you dare punt from your own end zone? I mean, the football analytics would say you're going to want to punt in that situation. How much do you trust your offense under the circumstances? Lance nearly scored on that last drive. It looked like they were going to. Interception out of nowhere. Killed that last drive for Lance. 9:16 to go in the second quarter. It's third down and five. Mountaineers are backed up at their own 7-yard line. Lance looking to get that first stop. Lance has had four drives on offense, three punts, three and outs, and then several first downs, lots of positives, controlling the line of scrimmage, and it ends up with an interception near the goal line. Iron Mountain has three touchdown drives of 44, 28, and 45 yards. This one would be a 98-yard touchdown drive. They're going to spread them out. They got two receivers lined up on the near side, one on the far side, three receivers set. Casson, the quarterback, now taking it from the gun on third down and five. Looks like Iron Mountain may go to the air. Takes the snap, back to pass in his own end zone, under duress, able to get out of the end zone. What about a safety? He's going to try to run for the first down, and he gets the first down, hit by Connor out of bounds. They're going to say it was late. Looked like a bang-bang play. Connor went for him while he was inbounds. I say a late hit out of bounds. It'll be a first down for Iron Mountain. Psychos may have had a shot now. A penalty flag is going to fly against the Purple Hornet coaching staff. Unsportsmanlike conduct against Lance to move it forward 15 more. The referee certainly not well liked by
1: unnecessary roughness
0: by either bench.
1: And then unsportsmanlike conduct also probably.
0: You have the famous Bucky Johnson, father of Kyle Johnson, getting thrown out of the game earlier, and then now an unsportsmanlike conduct penalty against the Purple Hornet bench. So that's, man, that's brutal because they haven't enforced the penalties yet, but that's, and you're talking about 30 yards now field position because, you know, they get the first down, they get it out towards the 15-yard line. Nice run by Casson to his credit. Connor with a very close hit to what I thought it was in bounds, but maybe he was just out. And now you're going to go to the 30, and then you're going to go another 15 to where you're at the 45-yard line. It's Iron Mountain's 45, but still 30 yards on the penalty there, on the two penalties. The first for the call on the field, and then the complaining about the call on the field. 9:13 to go in the half. It's 21-0 in favor of Iron Mountain. And they have the football. Lance on defense. Casson will take it from the gun. He's going to hand it off to Winters up the left side. Makes a couple of defenders miss. Goes back up the middle. Somehow stays on his feet. And he's tackled by McIntyre, but not before he's down inside the 35-yard line. Took a run up to the left and cut back to the middle. Looked like he was going to trip up under his own feet, but kept going. Nice run by Winters all the way down to the Lance 32-yard line. So it is a gain of 23 yards on first down, and now Iron Mountain looking like they're in business here to go up four scores. It's got to be frustrating for the Lance coaches to see what's happened on that last offensive and now a defensive drive. Pitch is going to go to Doty, who goes to the right side. Going to be a foot race down the near side sideline. He might be gone. Two Purple Hornet defenders chasing him. He dives for the end zone. He is short. He is not into the end zone. Well, they said first down. I don't think they said touchdown. I thought the referee waved his hands like it was a first down. Is it a touchdown? Did I miss it? I thought they said he was down at the one. Maybe I'm wrong. And it was a touchdown. I don't think it was. What are they talking about here? The referee originally did the out-of-bounds signal. I didn't see a touchdown. Now we'll have a touchdown signal. Man, I didn't see the touchdown signal. Maybe a different referee said it, but the one closest to the play said he was out. Either way, a nice run by Quentin Doty of 32 yards, but another thing for the Lions coaching staff to be frustrated by. So the extra point attempt by Davis is upcoming. Extra point by Davis, and oh, a hit between Connor and one of the guys on the extra point attempt. They run into each other, him and number 20 of Iron Mountain. It's Sir Greshy. The extra point is good, though. It's 28-0 in favor of Iron Mountain, 8:30 to go in the second quarter. And this is one of those where you want to make sure you're able to leave with everybody at the end of the night. You don't want anyone getting suspended for this next game. I think a lot of tempers are running high, a lot of frustration. And now if you're Lance, how do you respond in this situation? You know, I think offensively what you had going on that last drive worked. I mean, defensively, there isn't an answer that's been able to be successfully implemented yet. But offensively, that last drive, you were able to move the football. You got it down inside the 10-yard line. And you looked like you were going to be able to score. Now, granted, you know, you had to work your way to it. And Lance didn't have the greatest field position. They looked like they were going to, but penalty negated that on the last time Iron Mountain kicked off. We'll see what happens now. It's going to be a booming kick. Lytle is going to let it take a bounce, bring it out across the 10, out across the 15-yard line, out across the 20, out across the 25 before Lytle is tackled on the far side sideline in front of the Lance bench. So Purple Hornets will have it at the 27-yard line. It'll be first down and 10 for Lance, trailing 28-0. There's 8:25 to go in the second quarter. Like we said, Lance had the football at their own 26. Iron Mountain picked them off at the Iron Mountain 2-yard line. Lance was 2 yards away from the end zone, but ultimately unable to score. So see if they can move the football and control the line of scrimmage on this drive. Cycles will take it from the gun, going to hand it off to Kempinen up the left side. Does a good job running forward, getting positive yards out near the 35-yard line. So it's a gain of
1: Kempinen, the ball carrier for the Purple Hornets. Tackled by number 14, Anderson.
0: It's going to be second down and short, so it's a gain of 6 yards by Kempinen on first down. And if you can do that each time, you take it. I mean, that's a win for Lance. At this point, you're not looking at a four-score game. You're just looking at one drive at a time. Can we get that first touchdown? Out of the eye once again for Lance. Psychos has it undergone. Under center, rather. And then we have a timeout taken by the Purple Hornets. So Lance will burn a timeout. It's their second timeout. Lance has one left. Iron Mountain has two. There's 7:39 to go in the half. It is 28-0 in favor of the Mountaineers. I'd like to thank all of our sponsors that bring us Purple Hornet football. I'd like to thank ALK Contracting, Plumbing and Heating, the Berrigan County Memorial Hospital, Bay Auto Parts, Dynamite Towing, Lance Family Dental, the Mickinac Snack Shop and Rest Stop, the Night Owl Cafe, Pat's Foods, Pepsi Cola of Houghton, the Pines Convenience Center, the Reliance Agency, Skipper's Lakefront Bar and Grill, Superior National Bank, Trudeau's General Store, Up North Realty, and the Village of Lance. So 7:39 to go here in the second quarter. Again, it's been all Iron Mountain. Lance did so show some signs of promise. They had it inside the red zone. They had it inside the 10 on the last drive, but an interception made it all for naught, and then Iron Mountain took it 98 yards to make it 28-0 the other way. Psychos hands off to Kempinen once again up the right side, up the more towards the middle. Very short gain on the play, but it's going to make a third down and manageable. Kempinen doing a really nice job moving his feet forward. He got 2 yards there from second down and four to third down and two. And if Luntz can win these battles at the line of scrimmage, going to be able to keep getting first downs and hopefully eventually get that first touchdown. It will be nice regardless of whether it's, you know, how big the lead is for Iron Mountain to be able to get some points on the board on the offensive side of the football. Psycho's under center on third down and short. Going to hand it off to Kempen and runs into a brick wall. Tries to fall forward. We'll see if he has it. Got hit him pretty quick, but he still is able to get a yard, but it's not enough. So there's obviously zero decision for the coaching staff. You'd be insane to punt the football on fourth down and one when you've been able to move the football forward. It's 28-0. You have no answer for Iron Mountain's offense. You got to go for it. No brainer. They'll go for it. And Psychos is going to line up under center. Two receivers line up to the far side. Fullback and a halfback behind him. We'll see if it's going to be a sneak. Nope, it's going to be a handoff to Kempinen. And Kempinen is able to go forward out across the 40-yard line for a first down, and it's a gain of three. So the Purple Hornets are able to get another first down. And, you know, despite the fact that if you were looking at the odds of who's going to win this game, obviously it's in the favor of Iron Mountain. It is nice to see on these last two drives for Lawrence that they're able to do some things offensively. They're getting first downs. They're actually controlling the line of scrimmage on a lot of these plays to be able to get positive yards. And a lot of people might think, oh, you just got to throw the ball 30 times a game. They're able to run the football. Now they're going to spread it out in a four-receiver set, but it's going to go to Kempen and up the middle, who falls forward out across the 45-yard line at about the 47 or 46-yard line. Looks closer to the 47 to me. It's a gain of 6 yards for Lytle, and Lance has second down and four. So it's nice to see that for the Purple Hornets. So second down and four for the Purple Hornets as they approach midfield. We're down to 5:10 to go in the half. Out of the eye, Psychos is under center. He'll take the snap. Pitch it to Lytle to the right side. Tries to cut back in. Got maybe a yard to the 48-yard line. It's a gain of one that time, and it'll be third down and four for the Purple Hornets. They're at the 48-yard line of Lawrence. They need the 48-yard line of Iron Mountain to move the sticks. Third down and short for the Purple Hornets. Can they get that first down and keep the drive going? Obviously, it's a four-down territory scenario unless somehow you lose 20 yards on a sack or a fumble here. It's going to be a fake several times. Psychos throws, looks for Connor, and he can't hang on. It was a tough catch, and to be fair to Jace, he reached his hands up pretty high above his head, but it was a beautiful pass by Psychos. He could have caught it, but it would have been a nice catch. It's incomplete. Fourth down and three. Obviously, you're going for it, and I think Lawrence was comfortable to take the shot there on third down because they knew that if the completion isn't going to be there, you got one more play to try to get 3 yards. It's a long three, maybe closer to 4, 3.5 yards to be able to get the first down for Lawrence. They're going to have two receivers, Lytle and Turpinen on the near side. Psychos is under center. Kempinen, the main back. Kempinen gets it. He's going to go forward. He's going to get close, but I don't know if he's got it. I think he might be a yard short. I think he's at the 49 and he needs the 48. We'll see what the official spot is. The referee on the other side looks like he has the first down. What do we got? Are they going to have to measure this? I mean, they're at the, was there a penalty flag on this play? There is. It looks like it's against Iron Mountain. It's something against Iron Mountain, but I don't know what. We'll see what it is. Is it a personal foul or an unsportsmanlike conduct penalty? We'll see. They're moving it down a lot, it looks like. From like the Iron Mountain 48 all the way down to the 34. So, yeah, it's some type of personal foul or unsportsmanlike, but none of the referees. So personal foul, face, is it face mask? He didn't quite finish going through the motions, but we'll say it's a face mask penalty against Iron Mountain to give Lawrence a first down. Psychos hands it off to Kempinen up the middle. towards the right side. Short gain on the play, second down upcoming. But that was about a 3-yard carry by Kempinen on fourth down. Then you add the 15 yards on top of it. So it's a gain of 3 yards for Kempinen there on first down. It'll be second down and 7. And you look at all these carries for Connor Kempinen. He probably would have to be your player of the game for